Violinist Federico Guglielmo and L'Arte dell'Arco with the Violin Concerto in B-flat major, RV 361, music by Antonio Vivaldi. We'll listen next to music by another Italian composer, this one from the late 19th and early 20th century, Ottorino Respighi. From his Roman triptych, we'll listen to Pines of Rome with the Pittsburgh Symphony, conducted by Lauren Mazel.

0: The magnificent finish to The Pines of Rome, music by Ottorino Respighi. We heard Lauren Mazel conducting the Pittsburgh Symphony Orchestra on Intermezzo.
1: 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Complimentary beer, pretzels, and other refreshments will be served this Saturday, July 18th, at the Neil Cochran House Museum. 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
0: Maurice Ravel was a master orchestrator. He never orchestrated his piano trio in A minor, but the conductor Jean-Pascal Tortelier has. And I think Ravel would appreciate this orchestration. We'll listen to it next with the Ulster Orchestra, led by Jean-Pascal Tortelier.

0: The trio in A minor by Maurice Ravel, orchestrated by Jean-Pascal Tortelier, who led that performance with the Ulster Orchestra. I'm Anthony McSpadden. 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On key and off beat.
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the Turkish pianist Edil Barrett with the Polonaise number 16 in G flat major by Frédéric Chopin. Music to open hour 2 of Intermezzo. I'm Anthony McSpadden. Glad you're with us tonight. Coming up at 9 o'clock, Classical Guitar Live. And at 10 o'clock, Jess Griggs joins you with night music. Right now, we'll listen to Giuseppe Sinopoli lead the Philharmonia Orchestra in Tchaikovsky's Symphony No. 6 in B minor, opus 74, his Pathétique.

Tchaikovsky's Final Symphony, the Pathétique, the Symphony No. 6 in B minor, Opus 74, in a performance with Giuseppe Sinopoli, conducting the Philharmonia. I'm Anthony McSpadden. Thanks for being with me tonight. I'll be back with you tomorrow evening at 7 o'clock for our Friday.

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1: 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Next time, it's All in the Family, with musical clans such as the Asads from Brazil and Jordi Savall and his kin from Spain. That's coming up on Concierto.
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2: Hello and welcome to Classical Guitar Alive. I'm Tony Morris. Classical Guitar Alive is broadcast thanks to the generous support of the Augustine Foundation and the Kadosky Family Fund and Charles and Taco Parker, and by Augustine Strings, makers of classical guitar strings since 1947. And thanks to a gift in loving memory of Adam Bratcher. Thanks for joining me. We'll hear works by Froberger, Ferdinand Rabai, Manuel Ponce, and Giorgio Mirto. We'll start with a sonata for archlute and theorbo by an unknown Italian composer. It's performed by Pablo and Daniel Zoppico.

Pablo and Daniel Zapico open this week's edition of Classical Guitar Alive with a sonata in F for archlute and theorbo by an unknown Italian composer. German guitarist and Baroque musicologist Tilman Hopstock has recorded his transcriptions of keyboard music, including this Partita in D minor by Froberger.

Tilman Hopstock performing his transcription of Froberger's keyboard partita in D minor. You're listening to Classical Guitar Alive. I'm Tony Morris. We're featuring some of the best recent releases this week. Austrian composer Ferdinand Rabai came from a musical family. His father owned a music shop, and his mother had been taught piano by none other than Anton Bruckner. We'll hear his Grosses Duo in A minor for guitar and piano, performed by Andrea Ferrario and Elena Napoleone.

Andrea Ferrario and Elena Napoleone performing the Grossest Duo in A Minor by Ferdinand Rabai. You're listening to Classical Guitar Alive. I'm Tony Morris. We're featuring some of the best recent releases this week. These are Scherzinos by Mexican composer Manuel Ponce, performed by duo Gruber and Mockler.

duo Gruber and Mockler performing Scherzinos by Manuel Ponce. We'll close this week's edition of Classical Guitar Alive with Argentine tango-inspired music by Italian guitarist-composer Giorgio Mirto. He's also the guitarist with the soloists of the OCB in his piece titled Triste Solitario e Finale.

Closing this week's edition of Classico Guitar Alive, we've just heard a piece titled Triste Solitario y Final by Giorgio Mirto. He was also the guitarist with the soloists of the OCB. You've been listening to Classical Guitar Alive. Classical Guitar Alive is broadcast worldwide thanks to the generous support of the Augustine Foundation and the Kadosky Family Fund.

And Charles and Taco Parker, and by Augustine Strings, makers of classical guitar strings since 1947. And thanks to a gift in loving memory of Adam Bratcher. Classical Guitar Alive is a nonprofit organization based in Austin, Texas. Music by pluck-stringed instruments like the guitar, the harp, and the ancient lyre have been used in healing for over 3,000 years. That's why our mission is to bring this music to the widest possible audience. Our music and medicine program brings live classical guitar music to hospitals and hospices and is supported in part by a grant from the Texas Commission on the Arts. If you'd like more information about our work, you can visit our website, classicalguitaralive.org, and listen online anytime. I'm Tony Morris. Thanks for listening, and please join me again next week for another edition of Classical Guitar Alive.

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Marimbus Blake Tyson in his own composition titled Not Far From Here. Welcome to this evening of Night Music here on KMFA. I'm Jess Griggs, and I hope you're having a great Thursday. We are creeping ever closer to the weekend. In our program, we have works from Prokofiev, an incredibly cool arrangement of Ravel's Valley of the Bells, and a legendary recording with the legendary string quartet, the Emerson String Quartet. But let's get things underway with a work from Adalbert Gurewitz.

Trio Cantabile in a work by Adalbert Gurewitz. That was his Divertissement in A major, opus 50. Next on Night Music, we have a composition from Max Reger, and he takes inspiration from Beethoven's Bagatelle for piano, opus 119, number 11 in B flat. This will be Max Reger's Variations and Fugue on a theme by Beethoven. Hope you enjoy.

Variations and Fugue on a Theme by Beethoven from Max Reger. And that was the Nuremberg Symphony Orchestra led by Eric Kloss. And that was right here on KMFA. I'm Jess Griggs, and you're listening to Night Music. Up next on our program, we have a work from Sergei Prokofiev. And he draws on some earlier works that he composed for stage and screen for this composition, including his opera, War and Peace, and his ballet, Cinderella. So if you are familiar with those works, you'll probably recognize some of the themes. This will be Prokofiev's Waltz Suite for Orchestra.

0: Maestro Nime Järvi leading the Scottish National Orchestra in a waltz suite for orchestra from Sergei Prokofiev.
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0: Welcome back to the program. I'm Jess Griggs, and you're tuned in to KMFA's Night Music. In this hour, we have a piano work from American composer Edward MacDowell, and that will be followed by a string quartet by Brahms. But to get things underway, let's take a listen to an arrangement of Valley of the Bells by Maurice Ravel.

City of Birmingham Symphony Orchestra, led by Simon Rattle, in that arrangement of Maurice Ravel's Valley of the Bells, arranged by Percy Grainger, and on display was his concept of tuneful percussion, which was quite revolutionary at the time. It was using pitch percussion instruments in a melodic way, which hadn't really been done before in the Western classical music canon. Up next, we have a piano work from Edward MacDowell, a suite of 10 short piano pieces composed in 1896. This will be his Woodland Sketches.

Pianist James Barbagallo in Woodland Sketches, Opus 51, from the American Romantic and kind of impressionistic composer Edward MacDowell. You're tuned into KMFA, and I'm Jess Griggs here for Night Music. Up next, we have the Emerson Quartet in Johannes Brahms' String Quartet No. 2.

String Quartet number 2 in A minor, opus 51, number 2 from Johannes Brahms. And that was the Emerson Quartet, rounding out our program of night music. I've been your host, Jess Griggs, and you've been tuned in to KMFA. I do hope you stick around. We have music through the night on At Midnight. And as always, hope you have a great day ahead of you. Hope you stay safe. And I'll see you again tomorrow.

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1: Peter Van de Graaff speaking. A lot of composers have been inspired by Shakespeare's Othello. We'll hear a concert overture, a suite from Othello, by the African-English composer Samuel Colt.

Ridge Taylor, and something from the opera Othello, although I suppose it's in Italian Otello, by Giuseppe Verdi, one of his last operas. From it, we hear Rachel Willis-Sørensen and the Teatro Carlo Felice Orchestra of Genoa in this famous prayer section from Verdi's Otello, the Ave Maria.

one of the great pages from the operas of Giuseppe Verdi, the Ave Maria from his Shakespearean-inspired opera, Otello. That was Rachel Willis-Sorensen, soprano, with the Genoa Teatro Carlo Felice Orchestra, and the first of a few pieces we will be hearing, which were inspired by Shakespeare's tragedy. Lighten things up later on with the Divertimento of Mozart, but some rather serious music now because it's about the tragedy Othello of Shakespeare. Here's the Concert Overture by a late 19th century, early 20th century American composer named Henry Kimball Hadley, who was one of the founders of the San Francisco Symphony. His Othello Overture is performed by the BBC Concert Orchestra, conducted by Rebecca Miller.

Rebecca Miller conducting the BBC Concert Orchestra in that concert overture by Henry Kimball Hadley, the American composer after Shakespeare's Othello. It was for a 1909 production of Shakespeare's Othello that the African-English composer Samuel Coleridge Taylor wrote incidental music, and here's a suite from that. Chinique Orchestra, Fozzie Highmore is the conductor.

Fozzie Haymore conducting the Chiniquy Orchestra in a suite drawn from music written for a production of Shakespeare's Othello from 1909 by the African English composer Samuel Coleridge Taylor. Here's a scherzo by that same composer.

the Kaleidoscope Chamber Collective and a Scherzo for Piano Trio by Samuel Coleridge Taylor. And now we turn to music of Mozart. Mozart prolifically wrote pieces which he called divertimenti, and as the name implies, it's intended to bring diversion or pleasure. Here is one of those, the Divertimento in D, Kirchhoff 205, as we listen to a period instrument performance by the Amsterdam Baroque Orchestra, and the conductor, who's often known for his harpsichord playing, is Ton Koopman.

Toon Koopman, Amsterdam Baroque Orchestra, Divertimento in D, Kirchhoff 205 by Mozart. Toon Koopman at the harpsichord now for a two-part invention of Bach.

0: 12th of the two-part Inventions of Johann Sebastian Bach, recorded by harpsichordist Ton Koopman.
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0: Before we head to Spain for some music, including the Carmen Fantasy after the great Spanish-based opera by Georges Bizet, with Gil Shaham violin, by the way, we have that same violinist with his sister Orly Shaham and the Hebrew Melody by Yosef Ahron.

performance by Gil Shaham Violin, Orly Shaham Piano, and the music of Yosef Achron. That was the Hebrew melody. And here is more with Gil Shaham. This is Gil Shaham with the Berlin Philharmonic, Claudio Abbado the conductor, as we listen to the fantasy based on themes from Bizet's great opera Carmen, written by the Spanish violinist-composer Pablo de Sarasate.

That was Gil Shaham and the Berlin Philharmonic, Claudio Abbado, the conductor. And those famous melodies from Bizet's masterpiece Carmen, arranged into that fantasy by the Spanish violinist composer Pablo de Sarasate. It's also from Carmen. Paul Freeman conducts this arrangement of the Seguidilla.

Seguidilla from Bizet's Carmen with the National Opera Orchestra and Paul Freeman, conductor. Well, that Spanish-inspired music, although by a French composer, leads us to this by a Spanish composer named Ernesto Halffter, H-O-L-F-F-T-E-R. He had a brother, by the way, who went to Mexico and became a Mexican citizen, but Ernesto stayed in Spain. He was born in 1905. He was a good friend of Salvador Dali, and he's the man that completed an incomplete opera by Manuel de Falla called Atlántida. But when he was very young, just 19, he wrote the piece we're going to hear right now, which is one of his major compositions in spite of his youth. It is, well, he called it a sinfonietta, which means a little symphony, but it's not. It's a full-length symphony. This is the Gran Canaria Philharmonic, Adrian Leeper, the conductor, and music by Ernesto Halffter.

music by a 19-year-old Spanish composer named Ernesto Halffter. That was his Sinfonietta, or Little Symphony, anything but, was that work. It was performed by the Gran Canaria Philharmonic, Adrian Leeper, the conductor. Music from 1924. And after all that orchestral music, let's now hear a piece for solo piano. Konstantin Lifshitz is the pianist, and he plays this music of Sergei Rachmaninoff, the Prelude, Opus 32, Number 6.

0: unmistakable sound of Sergei Rachmaninoff in that Prelude Opus 32, number 6 in F minor. The recording was by pianist Konstantin Lifschitz.
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0: We most often associate the saxophone with jazz music, but we have some classical saxophone, first in an arrangement, in this Adagio in G minor, which is based on a fragment by an Italian Baroque composer named Tommaso Albinoni. But here is the Signum saxophone quartet.

a performance by the Signum Saxophone Quartet, and music based on a melody by Tommaso Albinoni, the Adagio. Join me, won't you, for some music of Albinoni. We'll listen to an oboe concerto of his later on. We also have the Caucasian Sketches Suite No. 1 by Mikhail Ippolitov Ivanov. And right now, the Alto Saxophone Sonata by American composer Jennifer Higdon. Here are Scott Turpin, saxophone, and Teresa Bogard, piano.

Scott Turpin, saxophone, Teresa Bogard, piano, and the Alto Saxophone Sonata by the American composer Jennifer Higdon. Another wind instrument here, Tommaso Albinoni, the composer. This is his B-flat major oboe concerto. John Anderson is the soloist with the Philharmonia Orchestra, conducted by Simon Wright.

music by a Venetian composer from the Italian Baroque who specialized in writing concertos, not Vivaldi, but Tommaso Albinoni. That was his oboe concerto in B-flat. John Anderson oboe, the Philharmonia Orchestra, and Simon Wright, the conductor. A little more from Italy. This is from The Vespers by Claudio Monteverdi, and it's played by the Chicago Brass Quintet.

Deus in Adiutorium. That's the opening portion of the 1610 Vespers by Claudio Monteverdi. Here is some well-known music by a composer who is only known for this piece, and really only known for the last section of this piece. His name is Mikhail Ippolitov Ivanov, a Russian composer who spent time in Georgia, the country Georgia. And as part of his stay there, he gathered some folk melodies and worked them into a couple of what he called Caucasian Sketches suites, referring to the Caucasus Mountains. The best known of those two suites is the suite number one, which we will hear right now. It ends with the very famous Procession of the Tsardar. You'll probably recognize it when we come to it. Here is the Utah Symphony, Maurice Abravanel, the conductor.

ending with the very famous Procession of the Sardars. That is the Caucasian Sketches Suite No. 1 by Mikhail Ippolitov Ivanov, with the Utah Symphony and Maurice Abravanel. Very different composer here, although a contemporary of Mikhail Ippolitov Ivanov, and also a Russian composer. The pianist and composer Alexander Scriabin wrote this prelude, one of a collection of 24, Opus 11. We'll hear the fourth of the set, and the performance is by the son-in-law of Alexander Scriabin, Vladimir Sofronitsky.

0: Prelude Opus 11 No. 4 by Alexander Scriabin, as recorded in concert by Vladimir Sofronitsky.
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0: To invite you along with me, I'm Peter Van de Graaff, and we'll hear music inspired by spring and then by summer, including a couple of miniature symphonic poems by Frederick Delius on hearing the first cuckoo in spring and then summer night on the river. Let's begin, though, with this chorus from The Seasons by Haydn, and it comes from the spring section. Ewiger, mächtiger, gütiger Gott, eternal, powerful, benevolent God. And here's the Southwest German Madrigal Choir and Ludwigsberger Festival Orchestra, led by Wolfgang Gernenwein.

That music coming from the great oratorio by Joseph Haydn, which was composed very, very late in his career. After that, he wrote very little music, after he wrote the Seasons Oratorio. And from that, we heard a chorus from the spring portion, as Wolfgang Gernenwein conducted. More spring and then some summer-inspired music. This is one of the miniature symphonic poems by the English composer Frederick Delius. It's called On Hearing the First Cuckoo in Spring. Here's the San Francisco Symphony and conductor Michael Tilson Thomas.

Michael Tilson Thomas leading the San Francisco Symphony in the symphonic poem by Frederick Delius on hearing the first cuckoo in spring. He wrote a number of pieces seasonally inspired, and here is another such miniature symphonic poem, but now the subject is summer. And this dates from around 1911. It's called Summer Night on the River. Here's the Northern Sinfonia conducted by Richard Hickox.

Northern Sinfonia, Richard Hickok's conducting Summer Night on the River by Frederick Delius. And another piece about Summer Night. In fact, that is literally the title of this miniature song by the Swiss composer Otmar Schirk. Sommernacht, Summer Night. Here is Jörg Dürrmüller, tenor, with Julius Drake, piano.

late romantic Swiss composer Otmar Schurk, last name spelled S-C-H-O-E-C-K, wrote that song. He was very, very prolific in writing songs. Sommernacht, Summer Night. Jörg Dürmüller sang that. Turning to something else now, as this is one of the piano concertos by one of the giants of the keyboard of the 19th century, the Russian pianist composer Anton Rubinstein. And this is his piano concerto number 2. Anna Celeste is the soloist, joined by the Estonian National Symphony, conducted by Neeme Järvi.

five piano concertos by the Russian pianist composer Anton Rubinstein, his piano concerto number 2. This, by Russian pianist composer, a bit later than Rubinstein, Alexander Scriabin, one of his 24 preludes. We'll hear the 12th of the Opus 11.

0: the Prelude, Opus 11, number 12, by Alexander Scriabin, played by his son-in-law, Vladimir Sofronitsky.
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0: I'm Peter Fandegraff. This is a little sonata by Domenico Gabrieli. It's played by Anthony Plogue, trumpet, and Sharon Davis, harpsichord.

Sonata by a Domenico Gabrieli, no relation to Giovanni or Andrea Gabrieli. That was a performance by Anthony Plogue, trumpet, and Sharon Davis, harpsichord, listed here as the Sonata number 5. Our featured work ahead, for which I do hope you'll stay tuned, is one of the piano quartets of Antonín Dvořák. But we have right now a symphonic poem by Vincent Dindy telling the story of the Assyrian goddess of love and war, Ishtar, who must pass through 7 guarded gates to enter the abode of the dead and reclaim her slain lover, who is the son of life. At each gate she is compelled to give up a jeweled ornament or a garment, and at the last the final veil is removed. This is a 1945 recording with the San Francisco Symphony, Pierre Monteux conducting, music of Vincent Dindy, Ishtar.

symphonic poem by Vincent d'Indy. He actually called that Symphonic Variations, Istar. The San Francisco Symphony was directed by Pierre Monteux, 1945 recording. We'll follow that with a song by another Frenchman, Déodat de Sévérac. It's called Offrande, and it's sung by François Leroux with pianist Graham Johnson.

Offrande by Deodat de Sévérac, about the wooing of a widow. That was François Leroux, baritone, and Graham Johnson, piano. And now what is really our featured work. It's a substantial chamber composition by Antonín Dvořák. The Piano, Violin, Viola, and Cello Quartet No. 2, performed by Menachem Pressler, piano, and members of the Emerson String Quartet.

0: originally a tune by William Henry Walter, but arranged there by Kenneth Jennings. The St. Olaf Choir Men, Anton Armstrong conducting, Rise Up, O Men of God.
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0: Peter Vandegraaff speaking. We're going to listen to Stravinsky's ballet Petrushka about marionettes. And I think I have the perfect piece to precede that. It's by a man named Anatoly Liadov. And this is the man who originally received the commission to write the Firebird Ballet. And when he didn't fulfill the commission, Stravinsky stepped forward and the rest is music history. But this is so by Liadov, but it's called Marionettes. It has to do with puppets as well. This is a miniature for piano, and it's played by Stephen Coombs.

That was Stephen Coombs at the piano, performing music by Russian composer Anatol Yadov, born in 1855. We heard his miniature titled Marionettes, which brings us to another piece from Russia about marionettes. A complete performance for you here of music written in 1910, and an enormous success for this composer whose star was so rising he was to become one of the greatest of all, Igor Stravinsky. And the ballet is called Petrushka, set in Russia at a Shrovetide fair, and features Petrushka, who's in love with a ballerina, who is a rival for that ballerina by Blackamoor. Eventually, the doll is killed by his rival. The Chicago Symphony Orchestra, Sir George Schulte, conducting, and the original version, 1911, complete version of Stravinsky's Petrushka.

Complete performance of the original version of the ballet in four scenes by Igor Stravinsky from 1911, Petrushka. Performance by the Chicago Symphony Orchestra, conducted by Sir George Schulte. We're going to hear something again from Stravinsky from 18 years later. A lot had changed in the 18 years between 1911 and 1928 in the world and also in the music of Igor Stravinsky. As we'll hear, this little excerpt from another ballet called Apollon Musagète.

Members of Philharmonia Virtuosi performing that excerpt from Apollon Musagète, a ballet from 1928 by Stravinsky. Some Vivaldi for you next, one of his hundreds of concertos, and this is one of the group of which he wrote the most, Violin Concerto. It has a subtitle attached to it. It's known as Il Favorito, the favorite one. Whose favorite? Well, we're not sure, but since this whole set was dedicated to and written for and presented to, personally, the Holy Roman Emperor Charles VI in 1728, maybe this was a favorite of his. Andrew Manzi solos with and conducts the English concert.

Andrew Manzi, violinist and conductor of the English Concert, performing that music by Antonio Vivaldi, an E minor violin concerto known as Il Favorito. The favorite one, presumably, of Emperor Charles VI. This is from La Favorita by Donizetti.

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1: Welcome to Breakfast Blend here on a fabulous Friday. I'm your host, Emilio Alvarez, with you until 10 o'clock this morning and every weekday here on KMFA. Hope you've had a wonderful week. It was a wet week. We'll take a quick look at our weather forecast for the weekend approaching before we get into music by Christoph Willibald Gluck. It looks like that rain is just about gone today. Partly sunny skies expected all day on our Friday and Saturday. Mostly sunshine coming our way early next week and warmer temperatures too. Back up into the 90s today and tomorrow. 91 today, 93 tomorrow, warming up from there into early next week with plenty of sunshine coming our way. You're listening to Breakfast Blend. We'll begin here with the Dance of the Blessed Spirits from Christoph Willibald Gluck's Orpheus and Eurydice, played by Sir Neville Mariner and the Academy of St. Martin in the Fields.

Dancing into our Friday program with the Dance of the Blessed Spirits from Christoph Willibald Gluck, played by the Academy of St. Martin in the Fields with conductor Sir Neville Mariner. And now Kevin Mallon leads the Aradia Ensemble with the Concerto Armonico No. 2 by Unigo Wilhelm von Wassenauer.

Concerto Armonico No. 2 by Unico Wilhelm von Wassenauer, played by the Aradia Ensemble. Still ahead in this hour, some chamber music from Mozart's Piano Trio in C is on the way. We'll hear Peter Warlock's Capriole Suite 2. But now Chopin with three mazurkas, Opus 59, played by Kenny Broberg.

Kenny Broberg, a wonderful pianist who has a North Texas connection. He won the silver medal at the Van Cliburn International Piano Competition in 2017 when he was only 24 years old. We heard Kenny Broberg there playing three mazurkas, Opus 59 by Chopin. You're listening to Breakfast Blend. We'll hear now music from Peter Warlock, his Capriole Suite, played by the Bournemouth Sinfonietta.

Peter Warlock's Capriole Suite, played by the Bournemouth Sinfonietta. We hear some chamber music to take us to the top of the hour now. Mozart's Piano Trio in C major, Kirkel 548. Anna Zofie Mutter playing the violin. Daniel Mueller Scott, the cellist. Andre Previn at the piano on KMFA.

0: Andre Prebin playing with violinist Anna-Sophie Mutter and Daniel Mueller-Scott, the cellist there joining in that piano trio in C by Mozart.
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Ivan Fischer conducting the Budapest Festival Orchestra with the overture to Rossini's La Scala di Setta. The Silken Ladder Overture begins our 7 o'clock hour this morning in our second hour of Breakfast Blend. Here on a fabulous Friday, I am your host, Emilio Alvarez. Glad to be with you for a few more hours this week. And we'll take another quick look at our weather forecast for today and for the next few days ahead. I hope you had a wonderful week. It got pretty wet. I hope you stayed dry and safe. It's going to warm up over the weekend, this weekend ahead, as we've got clearing skies, partly sunny today and tomorrow, mostly sunshine heading our way early next week in warmer temperatures. 91 today, 93 tomorrow, 94 by Sunday. That's what we have to look forward to weather-wise. We can look forward to in this hour music by Franz Ignaz Beck, Beethoven on the way with the solo piano work. His Andante Favori is coming. We hear an Irish Rhapsody now by Edward Joseph Collins, performed by the Royal Scottish National Orchestra.

0: Marin also conducting the Royal Scottish National Orchestra with an Irish Rhapsody by Edward Joseph Collins. We'll hear a slow movement for solo piano in just a bit from Beethoven. His Without Opus 57 was originally thought to be the slow movement of the Waldstein Sonata, but Beethoven replaced it in favor of a shorter movement. We're going to hear that Andante Favori for solo piano in just a second from Barry Douglas after this.
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0: Barry Douglas at the piano performing the Andante Favori in F major by Beethoven. Went all the way to Japan next, we'll hear a famous work from Tameso Narita, his most famous, titled Song of the Seashore. We'll hear that next.
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Jean-François Payard and the Payard Chamber Orchestra, along with harpist Lily Laskin, performing Song of the Seashore, Hamabe no Uta, written in 1916 by Japanese composer Tamezo Narita. We're going to hear now Franz Ignaz Beck's Sinfonia in D, played by the 13 Strings Chamber Orchestra, conductor Kevin Mallon.

The 13 Strings Chamber Orchestra, led by Kevin Mallon, with the Sinfonia in D Major by Franz Ignaz Beck. Well, here's some minimalist music to wrap up this hour, starting with the solo piano and then adding strings and building and getting more complicated. This piece titled In the Garden by Max Richter, played by La Pietà, led by Angela Dubois.

0: Angel Dubois leading La Pietà with In the Garden by Max Richter.
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Franz Schubert with some incidental music to begin our 8 o'clock hour from an 1823 staging of Rosamunda. Franz Schubert in Vienna with the Magic Harp Overture, also known as Rosamunda, played by the San Francisco Symphony, led by Herbert Blomstedt, and opening up our second half of Breakfast Blend this morning. Well, good morning. I am your host, Emilio Alvarez. Music on the way in this hour by Johannes Brahms and Frederick Delius. We'll get us dancing. We'll hear John Field's Sonata for Piano in A Major in just a bit. But first, one final look at our weather forecast for today and for the weekend approaching. Things are warming up into early next week. It looks like all the rain has passed through central Texas. Today, a high of 91 and partly sunny skies, 93 tomorrow. Warming up from there as the sunshine comes this weekend and into early next week, warmer temperatures too. We're going to hear now John O'Connor at the piano playing music by the father of the Nocturne, Irish composer John Field, his piano sonata in A, Opus 1, number 2.

The Sonata in A Major, Opus 1, Number 2 by John Field, played by John O'Connor at the piano. And now a dance rhapsody by Frederick Delius's Rhapsody No. 2, played by the Welsh National Opera Orchestra.

0: Sir Charles Mackerras leading the Welsh National Opera Orchestra with the Dance Rhapsody No. 2 by Frederick Delius.
1: 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By questioning whose voices are remembered and whose aren't, this new play asks us to take a closer look at the stories we inherit. On the Clayburg Stage, July 22nd through August 23rd. 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
2: 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Complimentary beer, pretzels, and other refreshments will be served this Saturday, July 18th at the Neil Cochran House Museum. 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

the Orpheus Chamber Ensemble with the Symphony in A Major by Johann Helmich Rahman. Music by Brahms to take us to the top of the hour, his homage to Haydn, or at least he thought it was an homage to Haydn when he wrote it, based on the chorale St. Anthony, which is not genuinely from the pen of Joseph Haydn. We're going to hear more properly known as the St. Anthony Variations, but entitled here The Variations on a Theme by Haydn, by Johannes Brahms, played by the Pittsburgh Symphony Orchestra.

0: The Pittsburgh Symphony Orchestra, led by Marek Janowski, with the variations on a theme by Haydn by Johannes Brahms.
1: 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On key and off beat.

Hungarian composer Carl Goldmark, his In Italian Overture, played by the National Symphony Orchestra of Ireland. It's quite a mix to get our 9 o'clock hour started. You're listening to Breakfast Blend. I'm your host, Emilio Alvarez. Music on the way in our final hour together for the week by Philip Glass. And George Friedrich Handel's Water Music is coming too. We'll dance court ball waltzes with Josef Lanner. And now two arabesques by Claude Debussy. Richard Stoltzman playing his clarinet with harpist Nancy Allen.

Richard Stoltzman playing with harpist Nancy Allen, Two Arabesques by Claude Debussy. Music now from a young British composer, born in Hong Kong, though. She even studied at the South Island School in Hong Kong, as well as the Royal College of Music. And we're going to hear the Royal Liverpool Philharmonic Orchestra playing Danny Howard's Argentum.

piece titled Argentum from British composer Danny Howard, played by the Royal Liverpool Philharmonic Orchestra, led by Michael Seal. We'll dance now with Josef Lanner's Court Ball Waltzes, played by the Vienna Philharmonic Orchestra, led by Riccardo Muti.

0: Riccardo Muti and the Vienna Philharmonic Orchestra receiving applause for their performance of the Courtball Waltzes by Josef Lanner.
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0: We have time for one more piece to take us up to 10 o'clock, and that's when Diane Donovan will take over with Midday Oasis. I'll join you again on Monday morning at 6 a.m. I've been your host, Emilio Alvarez, and this has been Breakfast Blend. We'll wrap up our program today with the opening of Philip Glass's Glassworks. Pianist Víkingur Ólafsson taking us into our weekend together. I want to thank you for tuning in this morning. Have a fabulous rest of your Friday and a wonderful weekend ahead of you.

Emilio capped off Breakfast Blend with the opening from Glassworks by Philip Glass. Vikingur Olsson was the pianist, and I remember that was the first Philip Glass piece I ever heard and bought the cassette tape right away. Well, it's now my pleasure to welcome you to Midday Oasis. I'm Diane Donovan, and in our time together, you can expect to hear Maurice Ravel's Piano Concerto in G Major. That's in hour two of the show today, and we'll have much more as a little

0: The concerto for two violins in D minor, known as the Double Concerto by J.S. Bach, BWV number 1043. We heard the Helicon Ensemble led by Albert Fuller, Jaap Schrader, and Linda Kwan were the violinists.
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0: Next, a string quartet in one movement by Engelbert Humperdinck. No, not the singer.

The Diogenes Quartet performed that string quartet in one movement in C minor. I mentioned that was by Engelbert Humperdinck, not the singer of the 60s and 70s, rather the German composer who lived from 1854 to 1921, best known for his opera Hansel und Gretel. Next, for our listening pleasure, a Sinfonia Concertante for flute, clarinet, and orchestra.

0: Franz Danzig's Sinfonia Concertante for flute, clarinet, and orchestra. James Galway was the flutist, Sabina Meyer the clarinetist, with the Württemberg Chamber Orchestra, led by Jörg Ferber.
1: 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From playwright Susan Laurie Parks, Sally and Tom explores the complicated relationship between Sally Hemings and Thomas Jefferson, challenging familiar narratives about American history. By questioning whose voices are remembered and whose aren't, this new play asks us to take a closer look at the stories we inherit. On the Clayburg Stage, July 22nd through August 23rd. 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

0: It is Friday. I thought I'd cap off this first hour with some dances, the Andean folk dances. And that was music by Celso Garrido Leca, performed by the Norwegian Radio Orchestra, led by Miguel Harth Bedoya. I'm Diane Donovan. You're listening to Midday Oasis. And in the 11 o'clock hour, you can expect to hear that piano concerto by Maurice Ravel. I'll also have a symphony by William Grant Still. We'll kick things off with an overture.
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0: Silvia Alamena led the Eclipse Chamber Orchestra, and we heard the overture to The Young Countess by Florian Leopold Gassmann.
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0: That was a wee rondo by Mozart, his Rondo in G Major, Kirchhoff 494. We heard Carol Winsent's flutist with the Emerson Quartet.
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0: The only two piano concertos that Maurice Ravel wrote were written around the same time, and they overlapped a little bit. Today we'll listen to his piano concerto in G major, and it's such a delight. Yuja Wang is our pianist, and this concerto begins with the crack of a whip.

Another scintillating work by Maurice Ravel. We heard his piano concerto in G major. Yu Jiwang was the soloist with the Tonhalle Orchestra of Zurich. Lionel Bringuler was conducting. I want to thank you for tuning in to KMFA today, and this show is Midday Oasis. I'm Diane Donovan. Welcome, one and all. As we head into the weekend, how about the Sunday Symphony? Yes, indeed. This is music by William Grant Still. This symphony is numerically known as Symphony No. 3. Yeah, Still wrote it in 1958, and it wasn't performed live till long after the composer's death, sadly, I would say. It's in four movements. We have the awakening, and then a prayer, then relaxation gaily, and then day's end and a new beginning. Here it is.

0: That was the Symphony No. 3, known as the Sunday Symphony by William Grant Still. The North Arkansas Symphony Orchestra was led by Carlton Woods, and that was the very orchestra and conductor that premiered the piece, as I mentioned, long after William Grant Still had passed. It was premiered back in 1984.
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We started the Midday Oasis noon hour with music from the gaming world from Journey. That was Threshold, and that's music by Austin Wintory and performed by the Skopje Radio Symphony Orchestra. Oleg Kotrdenko conducted. Now we'll go back a few centuries.

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That piece was written by composer, violinist, and opera singer Madalena Seermann, and she was around during the classical era. The String Quartet No. 3, and it was performed by the Arato Quartet of Basel. Next, it's a Sinfonia Concertante in E-flat by the London Bach. He had great success in London. I'm speaking of Johann Christian Bach.

Russ Popo played cello and led the London Festival Orchestra in a performance of the Symphonie Concertante in E-flat by Johann Christian Bach. Which composer once said, "Music, being identical with heaven, isn't a thing of momentary thrills or even hourly ones. It's a condition of eternity." I'll tell you in a moment, but first we'll listen to a canzone by Giovanni Gabrielli.

That was the Canzone No. 2 by Giovanni Gabrielli, performed by the Canadian Brass. Which composer once said, "Music being identical with heaven isn't a thing of momentary thrills or even hourly ones. It's a condition of eternity." Well, that was Gustav Holst, and we know his very famous work, The Planets, but he wrote numerous suites and some for the St. Paul's Girls' School, where he worked for close to 30 years. This one is called the St. Paul's Suite.

0: The St. Paul's Suite was performed by the English String Orchestra, led by William Botten. That was music by Gustav Holst that has brought us up to the 1 o'clock hour. And in that time, we'll have the Little C Major Symphony by Franz Schubert and other music as well. We're going to start things off with a fun overture by Ludwig van Beethoven. Just try to dance to it.
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Maybe not the easiest thing to dance to, but of course I'll dance to anything. That was the King Stephen Overture by Beethoven. Kurt Masur led the Gewandhaus Orchestra of Leipzig.

0: That was Cocoteos from the larger work Leandas by American composer Gabriela Lena Frank, the Kiera String Quartet performed.
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0: We're going to listen to Franz Schubert's fabulous Symphony No. 6 in C major, Deutsch 589. And it got the nickname The Little, to differentiate it from number 9, which was the great C major symphony by Schubert. So clearly this nickname came after he finished number 9. Here it is.

0: That was Franz Schubert's Symphony No. 6 in C major, Deutsch 589, the Little C Major Symphony. The Academy of St. Martin in the Fields was led by Sir Neville Mariner.
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0: In the long tradition of Write What You Know, French composer Darius Milhaud wrote his Suite Provençale. He wrote it in 1936, and it reflects the place of his birth, the south of France.

0: That was one of my favorite places to ever visit, Provence, France. That was the Suite Provençale by Darius Milhaud, and we heard the Capitole Orchestra led by Michel Plasson. And that brings us to the end of hour four of Midday Oasis. And in our final hour, I'll have the great piano concerto number 2 by Sergei Rachmaninoff. And we'll have a folk song and fiddle dance. And how about a concerto by Handel? Yep, that's all on the way on KMFA.
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2: 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From playwright Susan Laurie Parks, Sally and Tom explores the complicated relationship between Sally Hemings and Thomas Jefferson, challenging familiar narratives about American history. By questioning whose voices are remembered and whose aren't, this new play asks us to take a closer look at the stories we inherit. On the Clayburgh Stage, July 22nd through August 23rd. 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

0: Antonio Plant led the Mercury Baroque in a performance of the Concerto Grosso in A minor, Opus 6, No. 4 by Handel.
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0: Next, we have one of the most famous piano concertos, the Concerto No. 2 in C minor, Opus 18 by Sergei Rachmaninoff. Not only is it recorded many times and performed all over the world, it's made its way into much of popular culture, in movies, etc. And in the 70s, one of the themes became a popular pop hit, and so loved by many. And today we have a really beautiful performance that features Lise de La Salle playing piano with the Philharmonia of Zurich led by Fabio Luisi.

0: The Piano Concerto No. 2 in C minor by Sergei Rachmaninoff is Opus 18, and the Guardian newspaper once said that this is his most popular of his piano concertos, most often performed and arguably the most perfect structurally. It sounds as if it wrote itself, so naturally does the music flow. I think I concur. And on that recording, we heard Lise de La Salle playing piano with the Philharmonia of Zurich, led by Fabio Luisi.
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0: Coming up at 3 o'clock, Sarah Schneider will guide you through the music for the rest of the afternoon, right up until 7 with Rideshare. Then you can enjoy Intermezzo with Anthony McSpadden. I have one more piece for us today, and it's the Folk Song and Fiddle Dance by Percy Fletcher. Here's a recording by the Royal Ballet Sinfonia, led by Gavin Sutherland. I'm Diane Donovan. Thank you so much for listening to Midday Oasis. I hope you enjoyed the show, and do take care. Maybe look out for someone else, and let's try to be kind to one another, and let's have a beautiful and musical rest of our day and weekend. Bye-bye for now.

0: A folk song and fiddle dance. That was music by Percy Fletcher, played by the Royal Ballet Sinfonia, conducted by Gavin Sutherland. Welcome to Rideshare. I'm Sarah Schneider. Thanks for being here. We're off to Arcadia in the company of the Greek god Pan. We'll hear music for flute and orchestra by Jules Mouquet in our first hour, but there's an overture by Thomas Arne to start things off right after the break.
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The Academy of Ancient Music performed a work by Thomas Arne, the Overture No. 5 in D major, directed by Christopher Hogwood. Winning the Prix de Rome, or Rome Prize, from the Paris Conservatory was a pretty big deal, and Georges Bizet was awarded the prize in 1857. He got to study in Rome for a certain period of time, and the intention was for the young composer to really put his head down and work. He had a lot of fun instead, and what he did manage to produce didn't really impress the judges. So, upon returning to Paris, he started learning from Charles Gounod, and he really picked up some good tips from the older composer. This work that we're about to hear by Georges Bizet was inspired by Gounod. It's the Symphony No. 1, and the Cincinnati Symphony is conducted by Jesus Lopez Cobos.

0: Jesus Lopez Cobos conducted the Cincinnati Symphony Orchestra in the Symphony No. 1 by Georges Bizet here on Rideshare.
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0: The Greek god Pan is often depicted with a pan flute, and he was the god of the wilderness, shepherds and flocks, rustic music, and the companion of the nymphs. And this next piece by French composer Jules Mouquet depicts Pan with the nymphs, playing his flute to the birds and to the shepherds. Here it is with flutist Manuela Wiesler and the Helsingborg Symphony conducted by Philippe Auguin.

Music by Jules Mouquet. We heard Pan's Flute with flutist Manuela Wiesler and the Helsingborg Symphony, conducted by Philippe Auguin on KMFA.

0: The music by Thomas Newman, that was the title track from his score for Little Women. And James Fitzpatrick conducted the City of Prague Philharmonic. 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We'll start off our next hour with a London overture by John Ireland.
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0: A work that John Ireland wrote in 1936, his London Overture, and we heard the London Symphony Orchestra conducted by Richard Hickox here on KMFA.
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Hornist Eric Rusk was performing with the Scottish Chamber Orchestra in a rondo in B-flat major by Mozart here on KMFA. Next, we'll hear some ballet music from Rossini's opera about a legendary Swiss folk hero, William Tell. Antonio de Almeida conducts the Monte Carlo National Opera Orchestra.

heard ballet music from the opera William Tell by Gioachino Rossini with Monte Carlo National Opera Orchestra and conductor Antonio de Almeida. Next, we'll hear a work by Tchaikovsky that reportedly made the author, Leo Tolstoy, burst into tears. This is the Andante Cantabile from Tchaikovsky's String Quartet No. 1, and this is an arrangement for cello and orchestra. Our featured cellist is Yo-Yo Ma.

A performance of the Andante Cantabile movement from Tchaikovsky's String Quartet No. 1 with cellist Yo-Yo Ma and the Pittsburgh Symphony Orchestra conducted by Lauren Mazel. The Concerto Grosso by Locatelli is next here on Rideshare, played by the Ragland Baroque Players, directed by Nicholas Kramer.

0: Nicholas Kramer directed the Raglan Baroque Players in the Concerto Grosso No. 5, composed by Pietro Antonio Locatelli. I'm glad you're here for the music on Rideshare. I'm Sarah Schneider. We'll hear selections from The African Suite by Fela Shawande in our next hour. But there's an overture by Franz von Suppe coming right up after the break.
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The Donna Juanita Overture by Franz von Suppe, played by the Slovak Philharmonic, conducted by Alfred Walter. Fela Showande was born in Nigeria in 1905. He studied music in London and later became professor at Kent State in Ohio. We'll hear selections from his African Suite with the Chicago Sinfonietta, conducted by Paul Freeman.

0: Selections from the African Suite by Fela Shawande and Paul Freeman conducted the Chicago Sinfonietta on Rideshare on 89.5.
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A divertissement for piano and strings by John Field. We heard Michael O'Rourke and members of the London Mozart Players, conducted by Matthias Bammert. We'll hear a suite from the opera The Jewels of the Madonna by Ermanno Volferrari. He wrote this work in 1911, and it was his only Verismo opera, and it tells the story of Gennaro, who is in love with his adoptive sister, and to prove his love, he steals sacred jewels from a statue of the Virgin Mary with tragic results. Sir Neville Mariner conducts the Academy of St. Martin in the Fields in a suite from The Jewels of the Madonna.

Sir Neville Mariner conducted the Academy of St. Martin in the Fields in a suite from the opera The Jewels of the Madonna by Ermanno Volferrari on Rideshare. The Symphony No. 8 by William Boyce is our next work here on 89.5 with the Academy of Ancient Music and conductor Christopher Hogwood.

0: The Symphony No. 8 by William Boyce in a performance by the Academy of Ancient Music, right here on 89.5. We'll hear the Noble and Sentimental Waltzes by Maurice Ravel, scored for wind instruments, in our next hour. And coming right up after the break, an overture by Johann Strauss Jr.
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The Overture to Die Fledermaus by Johann Strauss Jr. with the Vienna Philharmonic and conductor Vili Boskovsky. Here's a performance by pianist Keith Jarrett. It's the Suite No. 1 in A major by George Frederick Handel.

George Frederick Handel's Suite No. 1 in A Major with pianist Keith Jarrett on KMFA. Maurice Ravel was talented at arranging other people's music, especially in the art of orchestration. And we're about to hear Ravel's Noble and Sentimental Waltzes arranged for winds. And this particular arrangement was by bassoonist Frank Morelli, and you'll hear him on this recording. He is a member of Windscape.

The Noble and Sentimental Waltzes by Maurice Ravel, played by Windscape here on 89.5. Up next here on Rideshare, the Ballet Divertissement from the opera Henry VIII by Camille Saint-Saëns, the Razumovsky Symphonia is conducted by Andrew Mogrelia.

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2: 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Hope you've had a great Friday and a great week. Let's get started.